meditating. One of my faves by Dua Lipa, as we wish her a very happy birthday, Saturday, August 22nd. That's Levitating on Shiro's Radio, and wishing the Shiro of Shiro's Shirley Manson of Garbage a very happy birthday as well. 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From the last Garbage album, Let All That We Imagine Be the Light, we heard There's No Future in Optimism. And if you're a fan, I highly recommend listening to Shirley's most recent interview on the Shiro's podcast, available wherever you get your podcasts. And with that, I welcome you to the Shiro's Radio Hour. I'm your host, Carmel Holt. 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We welcome her back to the Shiro's Spotlight to tell us all about it in the second part of the show. Hope that you can stay with us for that. Right now, another Virgo birthday to celebrate. The mighty Tori Amos shares a birthday with Dua Lipa on August 22nd. Her album Under the Pink was released when Tori was 31 in 1994, and a year before Dua Lipa was born. From that album, here's Cornflake Girl.

Jamaica said I had potential. Jamaica said I had potential. Jamaica said I had potential. Jamaica said I had potential.

Shamika said I had potential. Shamika said I had potential. Shamika said I had potential. Shamika said I had potential.

Shamika said I had potential. Shamika said I had potential. Shamika said I had potential. Shamika said I had potential.

0: From Fetch the Bolt Cutters, the most recent Fiona Apple album, that's Shamika on She Rose Radio. And wishing the goddess Tori Amos a very happy 57th birthday Saturday, August 22nd with Cornflake Girl. I'm Carmel Holt. This week, we welcome back Laura Veers to the She Rose Interview Spotlight as we celebrate the release of her brand new album, Temple Songs. That's coming up after the break. Stay with us.
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0: You're listening to She Rose, and I'm Carmel Holt. When we last caught up with Portland, Oregon artist Laura Veers in 2022, she had just put out her first self-produced album, her 12th studio release, Found Light. Now, 4 short years later, Laura's back with a new album that sees her even more fully embracing her autonomy with a collection called Temple Songs. Made with her DIY spirit, a finely tuned ear, and an open heart. This album, in some ways, is her most fully realized work. It's a mirror to her talents as a multi-instrumentalist, a producer, an arranger, a songwriter, a singer, and a visual artist. For those unfamiliar, over the last 27 years that Laura Veers has been releasing albums under her own name, on her own label, she has also been a third of the supergroup Case Lang Veers with Katie Lang and Nico Case. Laura's also collaborated with and written for the likes of Mavis Staples, Sufjan Stevens, The Decemberists, and First Aid Kit, to name a few. She's also a children's book author, a songwriting teacher. She's created and manufactured a deck for creative writers and songwriters called Kaleidoscope Creativity Cards, and she's even hosted a podcast called Midnight Lightning, talking to musician parents. Today, Laura will share how she finally built a room of her own, crowned it the Temple of Bloom, and grew herself into this beautiful and most vulnerable phase of her artistry and created her brand new album, Temple Songs. I'm thrilled to welcome back Laura Veers as this week's Shiro in the Spotlight. Laura Veers, welcome back to Shiro's. I'm so excited to have you here.
5: Thanks for having me back. It's nice to see you, Carmel.
0: It's great to see you too. Let's catch up. Tell me what the last 4 years has held for you.
5: So much change, so much excitement. Touring Found Light went well. And then after that, I was really not feeling like songwriting at all. In fact, songs weren't coming to me at all for the first time ever. Like, I started writing songs when I was 19. And as soon as I wrote one, I was like, I love this. I'm going to keep doing this. And I kept doing it. I'm 52 now, but after Found Light in 2022, I just didn't feel like writing them anymore. And it was weird because I was like, who am I if I'm not a songwriter? You know?
0: Yeah.
5: I started doing more visual art and illustration and painting and teaching. I coach songwriting, and I also met a new person. We're married now. We got married last year. So we've been
0: Congrats.
5: Together 3 years. Thanks. And just finding a partner who I feel really close to and feel really emotionally connected to has been a really transformative thing for me. And making big decisions together, like deciding to move in together and building the studio where I am right now, which is called the Temple of Bloom.
0: And I love that.
5: Yeah, I made my album in here, and we blended families with 4 teenagers now, and it's crazy in there. So I'm really glad I have my own space. So all of those things combined have really changed my life in the last few years. And then also just realizing, like, I was looking at my 5-year journal, which I keep just like a couple lines per day. I was looking back at September 2024 before. I was like, I want to fully self-produce an album someday. I'm ready. But I wasn't ready because it took me a year to get there in terms of actually being ready. Uh-huh. But I set the intention, and it's cool to see it in the journal because it was really just a passing thought. You know how you just write random passing thoughts down in your journal. And yeah, so I made the intention to make my own album. Having worked with producers for many, many years, specifically my ex-husband was my producer for 20 years. So the last few years have really been about discovering who I am as an artist, which seems weird because I'm 52 and I've been an artist for 30 years, but it's really been a process of getting in touch with myself at a deeper level in terms of what my taste is and what my artistic aspirations and opinions are and aesthetics are. And I basically forced myself to make my own record. I wanted to ask for help so many times. And I did. I did get like technical help from friends and stuff when I was figuring out recording. And ChatGPT honestly helped me with some recording issues that I was having. But there were so many times when I wanted to defer.
6: Yeah.
5: Because there's so many decisions that go into making an album. Like, first you have to write the songs. And there's 1,000 decisions that go into making one song. Because what rhythm, what melody, what lyrics, what guitar part, what instrument, you know, that's not even instrumentation, but like, you know, what tempo, what key, you know, what's the vibe? There's so many decisions that go into just songwriting. Expand that out to making an album. It's like 100 times more. I was wearing so many hats. I was wearing songwriter hat. I was wearing performer hat. I was wearing engineer hat. I was wearing producer hat. And then I was wearing arranger hat. So all of those hats became like, you know, I had to like wrestle with them and I wanted to take them off. Like someone else tell me, you know, like I don't know where to put this mic. And I did ask for help for things like that. And a friend was just like, go this far away, like the Hang Ten Hawaii sign, like that far away from the sound hole for your 4 inches for your vocal and your guitar. I was like, okay. So I just didn't get too precious about it. I didn't want to buff it. I didn't want to go into the process of buffing because, you know, I think people can make cool sounding records that way. But for my own music, I felt the fear that A, I would get lost in that and like never be done because I have some friends who are still working on albums like 10 years later.
6: Right.
5: Or I would just take the life out of it by perfecting everything. Cause I do have like, especially in my past, like a very perfectionistic side, but my artistic aesthetic is not perfectionistic. You know, I'm not a trained musician. I did have a teacher in my 20s who was amazing for fingerstyle guitar, but I'm not a trained musician or painter or anything like that. So I come from more of like the DIY punk. You can do it. You can figure it out aesthetic. And that translates to things being a little rough around the edges. So I left those rough edges on. And I think, you know, I really like the record and I think it does have life in it. And I think it does have authenticity and there's like a gentleness to it that I like too. It's not like in your face. Yeah, all those things combined have really, I guess talking about it now, I'm like realizing how many things have changed in the last 4 years.
6: I would love to play a clip here of a track from Temple Songs. What speaks to you as being the entry point for us?
5: I do like the first track, Arc Still Bends, because it's grappling with what you were just saying, like the times that we're in, and I'm trying to reflect the times that we're in that song, which is questioning the idea of Martin Luther King, the arc of the moral universe bends towards justice, which is a phrase of his I'd heard many times, especially as I got more into like activism around the George Floyd time, I think is when I maybe first heard that, maybe a little before that. And I was like, that's rad, you know, I love that. And then time kept passing and it felt like things kept moving 2 steps forward, 1 step back. Like, is it going towards justice? I don't know, you know, and that's really what that song is asking. And I want to believe that it's going that way, but I don't think we can know.

0: That's track one of the new Laura Veers album, Temple Songs. It's called Arc Still Bends. Laura's our guest today on She Heroes, and I'm Carmel Holt. So what was the first song, and like, how did you get back in there?
1: Once I had this Temple Boom studio, which is just a backyard space, is 10 by 15 feet, but it is quite quiet in here. Once I was back here working on other stuff, I was like, I think I could record back here.
0: Yeah.
1: So I was like, I'm just going to try, you know, I'm just going to try to record a track, like remind myself, because I had done some recording of myself over the years, but it had been a while. I need to refresh my skills as an engineer on Logic. And also, I only had one good mic, this vocal mic, but I also decided I need at least one instrument mic because I want to record guitar and vocal live. And I was like, okay, I've got my setup. I'm going to just try a song, like an old song that I'd written. Like, it's a song for one of my children who was like going through a hard time called Rivers Song. And it was written like in 2021, I think. So anyway, I have a lot of songs that have never been recorded. So I was like, you know, I'll go through the back catalog and see, like, is there anything that's still resonating? And that one jumped out, and I was like, I'm just going to try it. And then I came back the next day, and I listened, and I was like, I like that. I think it sounds good. You know, and I was like, well, okay, so what are you going to do next? And I was like, oh, there's this other song. Actually, Arc Still Bends is an older song, too. And I was like, but that one, I was like, why didn't I ever record that? I like that song. I'm going to record that one. And so I started recording a few older ones, and then the songwriting gods were like, we're back. And they like started coming back and being like, well, here's some new material. So it's like a mix of older and newer material. And it was just very interesting to see that unfold. And then once I had enough material songs, I was like, oh, cool. I think I'm just going to set a mixing date. And then this guy, Philip Weinrobe, mixed it. And I think I started recording in September, maybe October. And then I was like, I've got some songs. I want you to mix the album in February. And he's like, cool. But he did an amazing job mixing it. And I'm glad I didn't take on that part, because mixing is a whole other world that I didn't want to have to learn and like get super deep into. He did Adrian Lenker and a bunch of other cool records. And he mixed Found Light as well. And I knew he was going to be aligned with my aesthetic and like aligned with keeping things rough around the edges, which he did. And he added a lot of beauty and depth to it too in the mixing. But yeah, it just kind of started coming out. And then I, you know, it was just a couple hours a day while the kids were at school that I would just work on it. And then I'd do other stuff like housework or kids stuff or like emails and things. So it wasn't like an 8 hour a day thing at all. I've been like a few hour a day creative worker my whole life.
0: Sort of remember that about you. And it's inspiring for people that feel like, I just don't have time. You know what I mean? Like if you just carve out even an hour, half hour, whatever that time frame is, you know, it's amazing how much you can get accomplished in that short amount of time just by like one foot in front of the other.
1: For sure. If you're trying to get back into a creative practice or start one, even 15 minutes a day, and then you'll notice like if you do actually do that, if you have a little buffer in your schedule, it'll turn into 30 and then you'll start to feel some momentum. And but for me, it's like, what, because I coach and teach songwriting workshops and different creativity things. It's like seeing it like a yoga practice or an exercise practice, you know, making it a higher priority. It can be easy to push it down the priority list, especially if you're like a working parent. But I'm always encouraging people to bring it back to the top because there's so many benefits of doing it.
0: You know, you kind of led me perfectly into one of the questions that I had, which was what practices or tips or advice that you give to some of your students and your clients that were hard for you to access for yourself?
1: Yeah, so many things. I think the main thing is like releasing this. It feels very vulnerable because it's the first time that I've left mistakes on it.
0: Right.
1: Mistakes in quotes. Like, that could be somebody's favorite part of it. You know, and so I might lose some fans or like, this isn't polished like the old days. Or I might gain some fans because they're like, I like it because it's rough, you know, like hard to say, right? So that's like, trusting myself was hard. And I am always trying to encourage my students, like, that's the most important thing, to trust yourself and listen to yourself and follow yourself and follow your guide and your muse and believe in yourself. You know, it's like one thing to say it. It's another thing to do it. The other main thing that's been hard is like, just get it out there. Just release it. It's no big deal because it really isn't a big deal. Once you release it, it has its own life and it does what it does. And then you make the next thing. Yeah. But for me, it's like, I don't know. This is like scary to release this. I feel vulnerable. I feel like the music sounds vulnerable. My voice even sounds a little vulnerable because it's like, it's just me with no one listening, you know, it's like, and that's actually what I love about it. It's like very intimate because no one was here. No one was like, even just having one engineer listening while you're being recorded is different than recording yourself.
0: Absolutely.
1: And I wanted to share that, like that feeling of like, this is just me and myself in my creative world. And I'm glad I did it that way. And I like the way the album sounds. I'm proud of it. But at the same time, it's like very vulnerable to put it out there and be like, okay, here I am. This is my soul laid bare. What do you think? You know, and I don't typically read reviews or comments or anything. Like I have pretty good boundaries around that stuff. But even though I don't engage with the public facing side as much as some artists, I still feel like even this far in, it's a challenge to feel like comfortable. I don't feel comfortable with being vulnerable, but it's an inevitable part of the process, especially if you're pushing yourself in some way.
0: Yeah.
1: And I want to push myself. I want to grow. I want to change. I want to make things that are different from what I've done before. Otherwise, like an artist can start to feel trapped. Or like stuck in their past and like, or in trying to please others.
0: Yeah.
1: So those are the main, the vulnerability and trusting myself. That were the hardest things to follow.
0: Laura Veers is our guest on She Rose. The new album is called Temple Songs. Okay. How about we go into a song that felt scary to share?
1: That's a good idea. They were all challenging in different ways.
0: Yeah.
1: Feeling Returns is challenging because it's a love song and love songs are so, they can be so corny, but I did fall in love and I'm glad I wrote about it. And that song just came out of nowhere, like a flash out of the blue. Like I didn't even edit it. And in fact, that song I wrote and played live the same day for the first time in Minneapolis last October, which was a really cool challenge. Inspired by my friend Shazada Smiley, who co-produced my last album, he invited me to play a show in Minneapolis. And it was mostly improvisers, and I'm not an improviser, but they were like jazz improvising type people, and they needed a songwriter. And he's like, if you have anything new that you'd be willing to share, that would be cool. And I was like, yeah, I have something new. I wrote it today.
0: Wow.
1: So that was a cool thing to share, that song, which then, you know, it's one of those ones that just came out fully formed. And that doesn't happen that often, but it's always gratifying when it does. And then I was like, well, I wrote one today. I'm going to play it. And I had to like really rehearse it backstage because I didn't know. That's kind of a weird rhythm in the chorus. And then there's a line in there about like, there's just sexual lines in there, a little bit about the devil's head and my tree trunk thighs, which kind of like, I was like, I wonder what my mom's going to think about that. But I'm like, well, whatever. She's heard other stuff before. So like, she can just have it in her imagination. The

0: song.
1: And then, yeah, like, No Masters felt a little bit vulnerable because that's, like, about getting, like, the white man off my shoulder, which is that judgy voice that's like, you don't know what you're doing, and I'm going to tell you what's right. And it's both, like, large, like, autocratic government masters, as well as small, like, boyfriends or people in my life who I've given too much power to and, like, let them decide things for me that, like, I didn't really want them to do, but it's somehow, like, frog in boiling water thing just, like, happened over time. I gave away so much power and so much of my own agency. And so that's kind of, like, a lot of what this album is about, is reclaiming that sense of my own agency, my own power, my own ideas, my own energy, my own, like, creativity. You were asking, like, what comes next? It's, like, tolerance of vulnerability, but also, like, oh, recording is an art form that I'm interested in. And I think I can do again. When I was in my 20s, I recorded a lot on a 4-track cassette player and really enjoyed recording. And so it's like, oh, okay, now I have a new playground. Kind of like with the painting, where I learned to paint because I didn't have any art because I went through a divorce and, like, I moved to a new house, and, like, in the basement, there were all these painting tables because the past owners had been painters and the ones before them were printmakers. So I was like, I moved into a house of, like, generations of artists. And I had been thinking about painting for a while. I was like, I'm going to start painting. So I just went and bought a bunch of paints and canvases and just started doing medium and then bigger size abstracts. And then I moved into, like, paper and collage and illustration. And I developed this whole side interest of, like, selling my art and making visual art, and the back of the album cover is my visual art and my calligraphy, and just getting into that. So now I see recording as that, like, oh, this is an art form that you can explore privately for fun. And that feels really liberating. And that's the other thing I was going to say, is that when you experience and experiment with freedom in your life, whatever that means for you, you give other people freedom. And there's a quote from Toni Morrison, the purpose of freedom is to free someone else. And I love that, because now I feel a sense of freedom in recording, that I'm like, wow, this could go so many places. And I don't know in what direction, but just having that sense of feeling of freedom is so wonderful, and, like, sometimes feels elusive in life, you know, and so I don't take it for granted.
2: Amazing. Yeah. And I would add to that, that women still feel, I think, in particular, women, queer people, people of color, when they get into the studio settings, it's still pretty rare to feel that sense of freedom, because studio settings are places where it's mostly cis white dudes. That's sort of the default. You used that word default earlier, and I kind of noted that. Like, there are these defaults. There's these defaults even in who we hire to be our touring band, you know? It's just like, who's on the short list for all of it? Who are the respected names that are going to help to push our thing forward? So everything that you're saying, I also hear through that lens too of gender, and think that it's just, like, so important and so wonderful to hear.
1: Thank you. And I want to help other people see that they can do this too. You know, other people who are not typically in recording spaces, or who feel lost or out of place in recording spaces or music industry spaces, which tend to be white male, and they just always have been. But yeah, like, I was watching a Toni Morrison documentary, and she was talking about getting the white man off her shoulder. I was like, I thought she was liberated from that. But, like, you know, like, even she was wrestling with that imposter syndrome, or that voice that's like, you don't know what you're doing. I'm like, she's a master. You know, how could she? It's like, well, when I heard that she felt that way, and then I was like, oh, it's probably normal that I feel this way too. It's like, fine. You know, took the edge off of that feeling of, like, oh, I'm stupid for having self-doubts, which can just continue the spiral down, you know?
2: Yeah. Yeah, absolutely. You had mentioned your artwork, and that this was a whole other arena that, you know, you've focused on and are selling, by the way. And I explored deeply your website with the store and your artist page, and, like, everyone who's listening, whether you know Laura's music or not, like, you should just go check it out. It's, like, so beautiful. I love your art. I love it. I love your music. It also is so inspiring, you know, to think about living that very full creative life and just giving yourself that autonomy and that freedom to self-express that way. And what a cool thing that you're fulfilling all of these areas of teaching and education and mentorship, from doing your artwork, which, by the way, also has, I happen to know, has a mentorship and sharing aspect, because my friend Jen, our friend Jen, has been coming and doing art parties with you, the songwriting, sharing, and now just by embodying, you know, this new chapter as well. So kudos to you, Laura Veers.
1: Thank you so much. Thank you for seeing me.
2: Yeah, hell yeah. So I want to bring back the art and the album together. I noticed red being the primary color that's used in all of the stuff related to Temple songs. And I wanted to ask why, if you had the answer.
1: Yeah, that's a nice question. I'm glad you noticed that. I think because I chose red for my little sign. I had some scrap wood and I painted a temple sign on the outside of the backyard studio. It says the temple in like black and white letters, but with red flowers. And somehow red was just calling to me, like evokes like a temple-y feeling. And then the blooming, you know, the flowers. And so then I was in Mexico on vacation and I found those red bauble like strings and put those around the entryway of the temple as well. And red became the outside color of the studio. And then I was like, well, you made this in the temple and this is about that. It's about like creating that space and then creating the work within that space. So why don't you go with red? And it just feels like a very bright celebratory color for this era of my life, the blooming. It brings forth that like idea of the temple of bloom. My reclamation of myself as an artist, my new love, my new family, you know, it's just all the different flowering things that are happening. Red felt like a good color for that.
2: I love that.
1: Thank you.
2: Laura Veers, it's been so awesome to have you here. I could literally talk to you all day, but I know
1: Let's
2: that I can't.
1: Going. We need 2 more hours. Everybody needs to hear everything that we have to say.
2: Exactly. It's all so important. So we close our hour with a magic wand wish. So I'd love to give you that opportunity.
1: For sure.
2: Okay. So if I gave you this Shira's magic wand, you'll notice that it's a little heavy, and that's because it carries the power to change anything in the music business for women, for non-binary folks, for queer folks. You could change anything. First wave of the wand, what would you change?
1: A foundation that funds writing retreats for single moms, as well as some place to call a room of their own. I think it's so, so valuable. And yes, Virginia Woolf said that. For a woman to create art, she needs a room of her own and her own money. So that's the money portion, and then they're building the room. That's what I wish for.
2: May it be so. Thank you once again for being with us. What song should we go out with today?
1: Let's go out with Pulse. Well, let's hear that crazy sax solo. I feel like

0: So thanks once again to Laura Veers. Thank you for being with us on She Heroes again.
1: Thank you so much for having me.
0: Massive thanks to Laura Veers for being with us. Her 14th album, Temple Songs, is available everywhere on Raven Marching Band Records. 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
0: It's She Rose, and I'm Carmel Holt. This year would have been Alice Coltrane's 89th birthday on August 27th. A few weeks ago, fans got the exciting news that rare decades-old recordings by Alice will be reissued in complete form for the very first time. We can look forward to the four devotional ashram tapes that she put out in the 1980s and 90s, which were distributed by her own press on tapes and a CD to attendees of the ashram. Matador Records said that a release date will be announced shortly for the four albums, Turia Sings, Divine Songs, Infinite Chants, and Glorious Chants. Right now, we go back to the 1971 classic Journey in Satchinanda. This is Stopover Bombay.

0: Danielle Ponder back with a new song, Sun and Moon, and her sophomore album, Everything Has Changed, is out October 9th. And we paid tribute to the late, great Alice Coltrane, as her birthday is August 27th with Stopover Bombay off of Journey in Satchinanda. That does it for this week's edition of She Rose Radio. 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

This is American Roots for the hot season. We ride the airwaves to exotic destinations, swinging and surfing to all manner of seaside rhythms. We'll also stay home to bask in the sultry heat of summertime.

The song was composed by George Gershwin and novelist DuBose Hayward in 1934 for the opera Porgy and Bess. It's one of the most covered tunes in the American Songbook, with over 30,000 renditions. We won't play all of those, but we'll hear versions from Janis Joplin and Billie Holiday, Duke Ellington, Sam Cooke, and the Zombies. It's American Roots with staycations, destinations, and summertime variations, starting in 1963 with the guitarist Joe Pass's quartet.

0: War, All Day Music. That's the funk band from Long Beach, California, originally founded to back Eric Burdon of the Animals. Eric split after two albums, and the band declared war on the world with their self-titled debut, followed a year later by a 1971 gold record, All Day Music. Before that, Janis Joplin with Big Brother and the Holding Company, one of the great band names in late 60s rock. Her iconic take on Gershwin's Summertime from the 1968 LP Cheap Thrills. Remember that artwork by R. Crumb. Speaking of cheap thrills, summer is the time to break out new dances, like this 1964 hit from San Francisco's Bobby Freeman on American Roots.
1: Come on, everybody! Come on!

0: Martha and the Vandellas, Dancing in the Street, the summertime in 1964. And 3 years earlier, Ernest Evans, better known as Chubby Checker, and Let's Twist Again, like we did last summer, 1961. Follow-up to his big hit, The Twist. Evans is now a snack food magnate who had moved from South Carolina to Philly as a kid and was given his nickname in joking response to Fats Domino. Checker knew all the old dances like the Hucklebuck and made some new ones besides the twist like the Pony and the Fly. He went to South Philadelphia High School with Sicilian singers like Bobby Rydell and Fabian. Coming up, some summer sounds from Creole Louisiana, the Caribbean, and British Skiffle when American Roots returns.
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0: It's summertime for those hearing us on North American broadcast. We've got some spins for the hot season, or yacht season, depending, with our British brothers from Muswell Hill, 1968, on American Roots.

0: I wish George Gershwin could have heard soul man Billy Stewart's eccentric, majestic Summertime. The long version, 1966. Before that, British skiffle and one of its biggest hits from Mungo Jerry, 1970's In the Summertime. Plus the English Caribbean reggae of Pressure Drop from Toots and the Maytals. And the Louisiana Creole song Femme La Di, pulled out of the archives into a cabaret sound by the Cajun band Fufale in 2008. Femme La Di means The Woman Says. And we started with the Kinks' Louche Lament, Sunny Afternoon, 1966. A bit of ironic British music hall style in its own way. Our summertime musical variations take us next to picnics and parties with red beans, barbecue, and watermelons when American Roots returns.
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0: If you're visiting New Orleans or Memphis this summer, we've got a culinary soundtrack, but you need to bring the cold beer. It's going to be a bit warm in both cities. And you want something to wash down the everyday favorites, like Red Beans, sung and played by Professor Longhair on American Roots.

late Oscar Brown Jr., jazz singer from Chicago, writer of songs about African-American community life from the grassroots point of view, Watermelon Man, 1960. Before that, Wendy Renee with Barbecue, 1964, for Stax Volt Records. In a minute, Billie Holiday's beloved performance of Summertime. First, Duke Ellington, who was not a fan of Gershwin's Porgy and Bess, Duke said it wasn't an accurate representation of black life or music. But that didn't stop him from recording songs from the opera. Duke took the bones of the melody, then added new flesh and spirit. One Ellington version of Summertime is a strident avant-garde piano treatment. Another is this brief but grand arrangement featuring the trumpet of Cat Anderson. Duke Ellington in 1956, followed by Lady Day on Gershwin's Summertime.

0: Billie Holiday and her orchestra, 1936, with a great and influential version of Gershwin's Summertime. We'll hear more of those in the next hour, some pretty surprising. But now it's time to say American Roots is underwritten by the National Endowment for the Arts, the New Orleans Tourism and Cultural Fund, and Jim Hart in Chicago. Special thanks to folklorist John Zwed. I'm Nick Spitzer, and this is American Roots from PRX, Public Radio Exchange.
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0: This is American Roots for summertime. Whether you're on a staycation or in a far-off destination, we've been hearing songs of the season, including a few favorites from the 30,000-plus covers

this hour, we've also got surf tunes, dance party music, and climatic love songs for hurricane season from the Beach Boys and Wilco, The Ventures and Irma Thomas, with side trips to New York, Hawaiian, and Japanese beaches. Now trombonist Slide Hampton, 1961, with his Summertime on American Roots.

The Zombies' take on Gershwin's Summertime, 1965. More evidence of the British invasion in reverse. The Zombies' big hits were Time of the Season and She's Not There. But I like that kind of Teddy Boy summertime, mod style. Before that, trumpeter Chet Baker in 1955 and Let's Get Lost. That seems like a good idea for psychic or real summer travel. Coming up, Wilco and the Beach Boys, but first, an excursion to Hawaii, a duet with Slack Key Guitar Masters. Philip Ainui was born in Honolulu in 1921. He earned the nickname Gabby because of his penchant for performing in gabardine suits. In the 1960s, Gabby Ainui began playing with close friend and fellow guitarist Ada Isaacs.

0: The Beach Boys, 1964, counterpoint to their upbeat hot rod tunes and twangy surf music. Brian Wilson singing lead on the meditative lyrics to Keep an Eye on Summer. Before that, Jeff Tweedy of Wilco and the title track of their 1999 CD, Summer Teeth, the song written by Tweedy and the late Jay Bennett. We're back with Surf, Sand, and Other Summer Songs when American Roots returns.
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0: I'm Nick Spitzer with our program of summertime music and culture variations on going to the beach and surfing, including the 1960 classic from The Ventures, Walk, Don't Run. Surf music has some great local styles, including Japan's Takeshi Tarachi and the Bunnies. Surf music with surface noise. And the shamisen, a traditional Japanese instrument, Dark Eyes on American Roots.

0: You got bad breath, man.
1: Watusi Boogaloo. That sounds like New Yorican beach music to me. 1968 style, led by conga player Willie Rosario from Puerto Rico. He moved to Spanish Harlem as a teen and began experimenting with pan Latin and African styles to play salsa and boogaloo. If there ever was a white all-American TV family in the 60s, it was the Nelsons, Ozzie and Harriet, with sons David and Ricky. Ricky Nelson was a California rocker. Who knew he worked with Shreveport, Louisiana guitarist James Burton while singing the Gershwin classic, On American Roots.

0: The Rivieras, California Sun. I always loved that one. California Sun went to number 5 on the Billboard charts for 10 weeks in 1964. And it marked the last American rock and roll hit before the British invasion, according to historians. Before that, Summertime Blues, Eddie Cochran, 1958. Out of School and the Job is a Drag. And that's why you want to leave places like Teaneck, New Jersey, where Eddie was from, and go in the summer to California. Coming up, songs from Irma Thomas, Nina Simone, and Sam Cooke, When American Roots Returns.
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0: This is American Roots, trying to stay cool in the hot season. We have one of my favorite versions of Summertime coming up before we go. Anders Osborne is from Sweden, but has lived in the Crescent City since 1985. He's absorbed the mixed New Orleans ethos of fatalism and hope on the streets of our tropical city. Anders' song is My Old Heart on American Roots.

Hermit Thomas with Alan Toussaint at the piano, 1961, on his song, It's Raining, Waiting for Love, Hoping the Rain Will Quit. And before that, up the road in Baton Rouge, It's Raining in My Heart, the late legendary R&B singer Slim Harpo from that bluesy city. Slim Harpo was influential on Mick Jagger's vocal style, and the Stones covered several of his songs. Many black artists covered George Gershwin in other times and places, and one of my favorites is the late Nina Simone of Tryon, North Carolina, in 1958, from Porgy and Bess.

Sam Cooke in 1959 with one of my favorite takes on Summertime. Before that, the Staple Singers in 1965 on the spiritual and social call to action, Wade in the Water. Wherever you are, be cool, stay safe, and like the Beach Boys sang, keep an eye on summer all year. American Roots is produced in collaboration with the School of Liberal Arts at Tulane University in New Orleans. Our team for this show included Betsy Shepard, Garrett Pittman, Jason Ryan, Lauren Callahan, late Ken Mills, Olivia Broslowski, and Gregory LeBlanc. American Roots is supported by a major grant from the National Endowment for the Arts, the New Orleans Tourism and Cultural Fund, and Jim Hart in Chicago. Our presenting station's WWNO-FM at the University of New Orleans. 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That's where you can hear all our shows and interviews and support the program. I'm Nick Spitzer. Until that time, for American Roots, from PRX, Public Radio, Exchange.

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It's time to board the Blues Bus for another trip down Blue Avenue. I'm Bob Dorr, the tour guide. Along the way, we will hear the latest music from Bob Kortor and friends, Little Ed and the Blues Imperials, Gabe Stillman, and Mike Zito, among others. And in less than a half hour, I've got exclusive IPR recordings of Heath Allen's Iowa Blues Expo at the Central Iowa Blues Society Winter Blues Festival in Des Moines back in February of this year. Let's get out on the road with a posthumous new release from the late, great Mike Finnegan on Blue Avenue with Bob Dorr. We'll be right back.

Yeah, I suppose you could call Rick Vito a guitar player's guitar player. He goes back to the early 70s with a lot more famous guys, but, you know, he always seems to be around great guitar records. Rick's latest album is all instrumental, spotlighting his great slide guitar playing. He's credited on the disc as playing all the guitar parts, acoustic and electric bass, keys, and percussion. The disc is Rick Vito Slide Master. We heard the big beat. Before that was Texas songwriter and guitar player Seth James. It's Later Than You Think. Amen is on Seth's new CD, Motormouth. And starting this week's trip down Blue Avenue was the late keyboard great Mike Finnegan. His last album, over 4 years after his passing, is out now. The disc is self-titled Mike Finnegan. We heard his version of All That You Dream. I'm Bob Doerr. I've got the Blues Bus headed to Des Moines to catch exclusive Iowa Public Radio recordings of Iowa Blues Hall of Famer Heath Allen and his Iowa Blues Expo at this year's Winter Blues Festival in the capital city last February. That happens in less than 20 minutes at the bottom of the hour. Right now, Lil Ed and the Blues Imperials on Blue Avenue with Bob Doerr.

Harmonica man Bob Corritore's latest compilation CD is out. 16 songs with a who's who of contemporary blues players. We just heard Jimmy Primetime Smith singing and playing guitar on Going Fishing. That's bass playing icon Bob Stroger on that one too. Preceded by Teeny Tucker singing about shoes. That's Bob Stroger and Primetime Smith, as well as East Coast keyboard icon Anthony Gerasi on organ on that song. And, of course, Bob Corritore playing all the harp solos. The disc is Ernestine Blues from Bob Corritore and Friends. Prior to that was Mississippi Heat featuring Cheryl Youngblood singing Blue Amber. That's from my favorite Heat CD, Eva, titled Don't Look Back. And the set started with the latest disc from Lil' Ed and the Blues Imperials. It's their first in 10 years, called Slideways. We heard One More Time. It is time for our first pit stop. In 2.5 minutes, I've got exclusive Iowa Public Radio recordings of Heath Allen's Iowa Blues Expo at this year's Winter Blues Festival in Des Moines. So stay on the bus on Blue Avenue, a co-production of Iowa Public Radio and BobDoor.com. Here's a little more from Slidemaster Rick Vito.

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Thank you, thank you. Thank you so much for coming and hanging out with us, but more importantly, thanks for being a part of the Central Iowa Blues Society family. We love you. And by mean me, I mean you. I think you know what I mean. This is a song off of my new album. You could go to www.heathallen.com to buy that. I would appreciate that. If everybody in this room bought 10,000 of those, I would be in the black on that project. So thank you.

This year's edition of Heath Allen's Iowa Blues Expo at the Central Iowa Blues Society Winter Blues Fest back in February had a Cedar Rapids flavor to it. Jason Christensen was the guitar player. He also sang Killing Floor to start that set. Iowa Blues Hall of Famers DJ Dan Johnson was the bass player, and Tommy T-Bone Giblin was the keyboard player. Eric Douglas was the drummer, and of course, Iowa Blues Hall of Famer Heath Allen was the second guitar player and sax player. That's Heath singing a song that he wrote, Everything I Got. Iowa Public Radio's Phil Moss came out of retirement to record the show. It is music by Heath Allen and friends that you can hear only on Iowa Public Radio stations. I'm Bob Doerr. Coming up, the latest recording by multi-instrumentalist and Yankee Stadium organist Ed Ahlstrom, an acoustic version of Tinsley Ellis, and West Coast singer and piano player Teresa James. Right now, some blues rock guitar stars, starting with Gabe Stillman on Blue Avenue with Bob Doerr.

Chicago Blues Festival. Stefan was born and raised in Germany, but relocated to Chicago to learn how to play the blues. Turned out pretty good, don't you think? We heard a song that he wrote, When I'm Gone. Before that, award-winning blues rock guitar star Mike Zito with Too Broke to Spend the Night. That's from Mike's new disc from his own label, Gulf Coast Records, titled Outside or the East Side. That's Iowa Blues Hall of Fame bass player Scott Sutherland on that entire album. And starting the set was Gabe Stillman with the old Temptations hit, I've Got to Use My Imagination. That's from his new disc from Mike Zito's label, What Happens Next. What happens next on the Blues Bus is a short pause for the Iowa Public Radio Blues Cause. When we get back on the road, I've got a set of new releases from blues women, including Teresa James and Laura Chavez. So stay on the bus on Blue Avenue, a co-production of Iowa Public Radio and BobDoor.com.

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Hour number two of this week's trip down Blue Avenue starts with some contemporary blues women. That is Florida's Sandy Atkinson, an artist that I am not familiar with, but her new CD that just came in is 20 songs called The Best of Sandy Atkinson. We just heard It Ain't No Sin to Rock and Roll. Amen. Before that was a track from the first solo album from longtime backing guitarist Laura Chavez, who does not sing. Consequently, this all-instrumental album is My Voice. We heard Mamba Negra. And the set started with West Coast singer and piano player Teresa James and her rhythm tramp saying, "We came to rock and roll." That's from Teresa's latest CD, Bad at Being Good. I'm Bob Doerr. Coming up in about a half hour, I've got some blues on vinyl from IPR's library by Anson Funderburg and the Rockets and Duke Robillard and the Pleasure Kings. Right now, acoustic blues from Tinsley Ellis on Blue Avenue with Bob Doerr.

She was Robin Capsalis when she recorded that CD titled The Blues Is in the House, produced by the guy that we heard playing harmonica, Englishman Giles Robson. They got along so well, she's now Robin Robson, and she is sitting on top of the world. Before that, Pennsylvania harp player Charlie Barath, along with guitar great Johnny Bergen for Brass Monkey, that's on Charlie's new disc, Issaquena Getaway. Before that was Northwest Iowan Mick Polich playing all the instruments, singing, engineering, and mixing his new CD, Scorched, we heard When It All Comes Down. And the set started with an all-new acoustic album from guitar star Tinsley Ellis called Labor of Love. We heard Fountain of Love. Coming up in the next half hour, 80s blues on vinyl from Anson Funderburg and the Rockets and Duke Robillard and the Pleasure Kings, and new music by the weekend organist at Yankee Stadium, Ed Ahlstrom. So stay on the bus on Blue Avenue, a co-production of Iowa Public Radio and BobDoor.com.

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from, no harbor where I was bound. Hit the ceiling going up, and there was no

Holy shamoly, we hit the jackpot on that last break. I went to my mailbox and the brand new, much anticipated discs from Curtis Salgado and Selwyn Birchwood were there. Score! For all of us. Because you know we're going to be listening to these great records throughout the summertime. Selwyn's new Alligator Records release is Electric Swamp Funkin' Blues. Got to be careful with pronunciation of that title on the radio. We heard Talking Heads. Curtis Salgado's new album is his first in all these years live album. Really? We heard him sing and play acoustic harp on Wiggle Out of This. And the set started with New York multi-instrumentalist, singer and songwriter, and weekend organist at Yankee Stadium, Ed Ahlstrom, with The Way Back. Hey, a reminder that you can get a complete playlist of this program at ipr.org or spell it out, iowapublicradio.org. 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

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We just heard the storied Lazy Lester, who was the staff harmonica player for Louisiana's storied Excello Records, backing people like Slim Harpo, Katie Webster,

airs Sunday nights in primetime, 8 to 10 o'clock, and then re-aired the following Saturday night, 10 to midnight. 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I am Bob Doerr, and that's the blues, baby.

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2: 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Hey, I'm Carmel Holt, and welcome to She Rose Radio, an independent space that was created to turn up the volume of women, non-binary, and gender-expansive voices in song and conversation. 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

devastating. One of my faves by Dua Lipa, as we wish her a very happy birthday, Saturday, August 22nd. That's Levitating on Shiro's Radio, and wishing the Shiro of Shiro's, Shirley Manson of Garbage, a very happy birthday as well. She's 60 this week on Wednesday, August 26th. From the last Garbage album, Let All That We Imagine Be the Light, we heard There's No Future in Optimism. And if you're a fan, I highly recommend listening to Shirley's most recent interview on the Shiro's podcast, available wherever you get your podcasts. And with that, I welcome you to the Shiro's Radio Hour. I'm your host, Carmel Holt. 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You'll be helping to make this programming possible, which amplifies women's voices through song and conversations like the one that you'll hear later this hour with our friend Laura Veers, who's just released her 14th album called Temple Songs. We welcome her back to the Shiro Spotlight to tell us all about it in the second part of the show. Hope that you can stay with us for that. Right now, another Virgo birthday to celebrate. The mighty Tori Amos shares a birthday with Dua Lipa on August 22nd. Her album Under the Pink was released when Tori was 31 in 1994, and a year before Dua Lipa was born. From that album, here's Cornflake Girl.

Shamika said I had potential. Shamika said I had potential. Shamika said I had potential. Shamika said I had potential.

Shamika said I had potential. Shamika said I had potential. Shamika said I had potential. Shamika said I had potential.

0: From Fetch the Bolt Cutters, the most recent Fiona Apple album, that's Shamika on She Rose Radio. And wishing the goddess Tori Amos a very happy 57th birthday Saturday, August 22nd with Cornflake Girl. I'm Carmel Holt. This week, we welcome back Laura Veers to the She Rose Interview Spotlight as we celebrate the release of her brand new album, Temple Songs. That's coming up after the break. Stay with us.
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0: You're listening to She Rose, and I'm Carmel Holt. When we last caught up with Portland, Oregon artist Laura Veers in 2022, she had just put out her first self-produced album, her 12th studio release, Found Light. Now, 4 short years later, Laura's back with a new album that sees her even more fully embracing her autonomy with a collection called Temple Songs. Made with her DIY spirit, a finely tuned ear, and an open heart, this album, in some ways, is her most fully realized work. It's a mirror to her talents as a multi-instrumentalist, a producer, an arranger, a songwriter, a singer, and a visual artist. For those unfamiliar, over the last 27 years that Laura Veers has been releasing albums under her own name, on her own label, she has also been a third of the supergroup Case Lang Veers with Katie Lang and Nico Case. Laura has also collaborated with and written for the likes of Mavis Staples, Sufjan Stevens, The Decemberists, and First Aid Kit, to name a few. She's also a children's book author, a songwriting teacher. She's created and manufactured a deck for creative writers and songwriters called Kaleidoscope Creativity Cards. And she's even hosted a podcast called Midnight Lightning, talking to musician parents. Today, Laura will share how she finally built a room of her own, crowned it the Temple of Bloom, and grew herself into this beautiful and most vulnerable phase of her artistry and created her brand new album, Temple Songs. I'm thrilled to welcome back Laura Veers as this week's Shiro in the Spotlight. Laura Veers, welcome back to Shiro's. I'm so excited to have you here.
4: Thanks for having me back. It's nice to see you, Carmel.
0: It's great to see you too. Let's catch up. Tell me what the last 4 years has held for you.
4: So much change, so much excitement. Touring Found Light went well. And then after that, I was really not feeling like songwriting at all. In fact, songs weren't coming to me at all for the first time ever. Like, I started writing songs when I was 19. And as soon as I wrote one, I was like, I love this. I'm going to keep doing this. And I kept doing it. I'm 52 now, but after Found Light in 2022, I just didn't feel like writing them anymore. And it was weird because I was like, who am I if I'm not a songwriter? You know?
0: Yeah.
4: I started doing more visual art and illustration and painting and teaching. I coach songwriting, and I also met a new person. We're married now. We got married last year. So we've been
0: Congrats.
4: Together 3 years. Thanks. And just finding a partner who I feel really close to and feel really emotionally connected to has been a really transformative thing for me. And making big decisions together, like deciding to move in together and building the studio where I am right now, which is called the Temple of Bloom.
0: And I love that.
4: Yeah, I made my album in here, and we blended families with 4 teenagers now, and it's crazy in there. So I'm really glad I have my own space. So all of those things combined have really changed my life in the last few years. And then also just realizing, like, I was looking at my 5-year journal, which I keep just like a couple lines per day. I was looking back at September 2024, 4. I was like, I want to fully self-produce an album someday. I'm ready. But I wasn't ready because it took me a year to get there in terms of actually being ready. Uh-huh. But I set the intention, and it's cool to see it in the journal because it was really just a passing thought. You know, how you just write random passing thoughts down in your journal. And yeah, so I made the intention to make my own album. Having worked with producers for many, many years, specifically my ex-husband was my producer for 20 years. So the last few years have really been about discovering who I am as an artist, which seems weird because I'm 52 and I've been an artist for 30 years, but it's really been a process of getting in touch with myself at a deeper level in terms of what my taste is and what my artistic aspirations and opinions are and aesthetics are. And I basically forced myself to make my own record. I wanted to ask for help so many times. And I did. I did get like technical help from friends and stuff when I was figuring out recording. And ChatGPT honestly helped me with some recording issues that I was having. But there were so many times when I wanted to defer.
5: Yeah.
4: Because there's so many decisions that go into making an album. Like, first you have to write the songs. And there's 1,000 decisions that go into making one song. Because what rhythm, what melody, what lyrics, what guitar part, what instrument, you know, that's not even instrumentation, but like, you know, what tempo, what key, you know, what's the vibe? There's so many decisions that go into just songwriting. Expand that out to making an album. It's like 100 times more. I was wearing so many hats. I was wearing songwriter hat. I was wearing performer hat. I was wearing engineer hat. I was wearing producer hat. And then I was wearing arranger hat. So all of those hats became like, you know, I had to like wrestle with them and I wanted to take them off. Like someone else tell me, you know, like I don't know where to put this mic. And I did ask for help for things like that. And a friend was just like, go this far away, like the Hang Ten Hawaii sign, like that far away from the sound hole for your 4 inches for your vocal and your guitar. I was like, okay. So I just didn't get too precious about it. I didn't want to buff it. I didn't want to go into the process of buffing because, you know, I think people can make cool sounding records that way. But I, for my own music, I felt the fear that A, I would get lost in that and like never be done because I have some friends who are still working on albums like 10 years later.
5: Right.
4: Or I would just take the life out of it by perfecting everything. Cause I do have like, especially in my past, like a very perfectionistic side, but my artistic aesthetic is not perfectionistic. You know, I'm not a trained musician. I did have a teacher in my 20s who was amazing for fingerstyle guitar, but I'm not a trained musician or painter or anything like that. So I come from more of like the DIY punk. You can do it. You can figure it out aesthetic. And that translates to things being a little rough around the edges. So I left those rough edges on. And I think, you know, I really like the record and I think it does have life in it. And I think it does have authenticity and there's like a gentleness to it that I like too. It's not like in your face. Yeah. All those things combined have really, I guess talking about it now, I'm like realizing how many things have changed in the last 4 years.
5: I would love to play a clip here of a track from Temple Songs. What speaks to you as being the entry point for us?
4: I do like the first track, Arc Still Bends, because it's grappling with what you were just saying, like the times that we're in, and I'm trying to reflect the times that we're in that song, which is that is questioning the idea of Martin Luther King, the arc of the moral universe bends towards justice, which is a phrase of his I'd heard many times, especially as I got more into like activism in the around the George Floyd time, I think is when I maybe first heard that, maybe a little before that. And I was like, that's rad, you know, I love that. And then time kept passing and it felt like things kept moving 2 steps forward, 1 step back. Like, is it going towards justice? I don't know, you know, and that's really what that song is asking. And I want to believe that it's going that way, but I don't think we can know.

0: That's track one of the new Laura Veers album, Temple Songs. It's called Arc Still Bends. Laura's our guest today on She Heroes, and I'm Carmel Holt. So what was the first song, and like, how did you get back in there?
1: Once I had this Temple Boom studio, which is just a backyard space, is 10 by 15 feet, but it is quite quiet in here. Once I was back here working on other stuff, I was like, I think I could record back here.
0: Yeah.
1: So I was like, I'm just going to try, you know, I'm just going to try to record a track, like remind myself, because I had done some recording of myself over the years, but it had been a while. I need to refresh my skills as an engineer on Logic. And also, I only had one good mic, this vocal mic, but I also decided I need at least one instrument mic because I want to record guitar and vocal live. And I was like, okay, I've got my setup. I'm going to just try a song, like an old song that I had written. Like, it's a song from one of my children who was like going through a hard time called River's Song. And it was written like in 2021, I think. So anyway, I have a lot of songs that have never been recorded. So I was like, you know, I'll go through the back catalog and see, like, is there anything that's still resonating? And that one jumped out, and I was like, I'm just going to try it. And then I came back the next day, and I listened, and I was like, I like that. I think it sounds good. You know, and I was like, well, okay, so what are you going to do next? And I was like, oh, there's this other song. Actually, Arc Still Bends is an older song, too. And I was like, but that one, I was like, why didn't I ever record that? I like that song. I'm going to record that one. And so I started recording a few older ones, and then the songwriting gods were like, we're back. And they like started coming back and being like, well, here's some new material. So it's like a mix of older and newer material. And it was just very interesting to see that unfold. And then once I had enough material songs, I was like, oh, cool. I think I'm just going to set a mixing date. And then this guy, Philip Weinrobe, mixed it. And I think I started recording in September, maybe October. And then I was like, I've got some songs. I want you to mix the album in February. And he's like, cool. But he did an amazing job mixing it. And I'm glad I didn't take on that part, because mixing is a whole other world that I didn't want to have to learn and like get super deep into. He did Adrian Lenker and a bunch of other cool records. And he mixed Found Light as well. And I knew he was going to be aligned with my aesthetic and like aligned with keeping things rough around the edges, which he did. And he added a lot of beauty and depth to it too in the mixing. But yeah, it just kind of started coming out. And then I, you know, it was just a couple hours a day while the kids were at school that I would just work on it. And then I'd do other stuff like housework or kids stuff or like emails and things. So it wasn't like an 8 hour a day thing at all. I've been like a few hour a day creative worker my whole life.
0: Sort of remember that about you. And it's inspiring for people that feel like, I just don't have time. You know what I mean? Like if you just carve out even an hour, half hour, whatever that time frame is, you know, it's amazing how much you can get accomplished in that short amount of time just by like one foot in front of the other.
1: For sure. If you're trying to get back into a creative practice or start one, even 15 minutes a day, and then you'll notice like if you do actually do that, if you have a little buffer in your schedule, it'll turn into 30 and then you'll start to feel some momentum. And, but for me, it's like, because I coach and teach songwriting workshops and different creativity things. It's like seeing it like a yoga practice or an exercise practice, you know, making it a higher priority. It can be easy to push it down the priority list, especially if you're like a working parent. But I'm always encouraging people to bring it back to the top because there's so many benefits of doing it.
0: You know, you kind of led me perfectly into one of the questions that I had, which was what practices or tips or advice that you give to some of your students and your clients that were hard for you to access for yourself?
1: Yeah, so many things. I think the main thing is like releasing this. It feels very vulnerable because it's the first time that I've left mistakes on it.
0: Right.
1: Mistakes in quotes. Like, that could be somebody's favorite part of it. You know, and so I might lose some fans or like, this isn't polished like the old days. Or I might gain some fans because they're like, I like it because it's rough, you know, like hard to say, right? So that's like, trusting myself was hard. And I am always trying to encourage my students, like, that's the most important thing, to trust yourself and listen to yourself and follow yourself and follow your guide and your muse and believe in yourself. You know, it's like one thing to say it. It's another thing to do it. The other main thing that's been hard is like, just get it out there. Just release it. It's no big deal because it really isn't a big deal. Once you release it, it has its own life and it does what it does. And then you make the next thing. Yeah. But for me, it's like, I don't know. This is like scary to release this. I feel vulnerable. I feel like the music sounds vulnerable. My voice even sounds a little vulnerable because it's like, it's just me with no one listening, you know, it's like, and that's actually what I love about it. It's like very intimate because no one was here. No one was like, even just having one engineer listening while you're being recorded is different than recording yourself.
0: Absolutely.
1: And I wanted to share that, like that feeling of like, this is just me and myself in my creative world. And I'm glad I did it that way. And I like the way the album sounds. I'm proud of it. But at the same time, it's like very vulnerable to put it out there and be like, okay, here I am. This is my soul laid bare. What do you think? You know, and I don't typically read reviews or comments or anything. Like I have pretty good boundaries around that stuff. But even though I don't engage with the public facing side as much as some artists, I still feel like even this far in, it's a challenge to feel like comfortable. I don't feel comfortable with being vulnerable, but it's an inevitable part of the process, especially if you're pushing yourself in some way. Yeah. And I want to push myself. I want to grow. I want to change. I want to make things that are different from what I've done before. Otherwise, like an artist can start to feel trapped. Or like stuck in their past and like, or in trying to please others.
0: Yeah.
1: So those are the main, the vulnerability and trusting myself. That were the hardest things to follow.
0: Laura Veers is our guest on She Rose. The new album is called Temple Songs. Okay. How about we go into a song that felt scary to share?
1: That's a good idea. They were all challenging in different ways.
0: Yeah.
1: Feeling Returns is challenging because it's a love song and love songs are so, they can be so corny, but I did fall in love and I'm glad I wrote about it. And that song just came out of nowhere, like a flash out of the blue. Like I didn't even edit it. In fact, that song I wrote and played live the same day for the first time in Minneapolis last October, which was a really cool challenge. Inspired by my friend Shazada Smiley, who co-produced my last album, he invited me to play a show in Minneapolis. And it was mostly improvisers, and I'm not an improviser, but they were like jazz improvising type people, and they needed a songwriter. And he's like, if you have anything new that you'd be willing to share, that would be cool. And I was like, yeah, I have something new. I wrote it today.
0: Wow.
1: So that was a cool thing to share, that song, which then, you know, it's one of those ones that just came out fully formed. And that doesn't happen that often, but it's always gratifying when it does. And then I was like, well, I wrote one today. I'm going to play it. And I had to like really rehearse it backstage because I didn't know. It's kind of a weird rhythm in the chorus. And then there's a line in there about like, there's just sexual lines in there, a little bit about the devil's head and my tree trunk thighs, which kind of like, I was like, I wonder what my mom's going to think about that. But I'm like, well, whatever. She's heard other stuff before. So like, she can just have it in her imagination.

0: love song.
1: And then, yeah, like, No Masters felt a little bit vulnerable because that's, like, about getting, like, the white man off my shoulder, which is that judgy voice that's like, you don't know what you're doing, and I'm going to tell you what's right. And it's both, like, large, like, autocratic government masters, as well as small, like, boyfriends or people in my life who I've given too much power to and, like, let them decide things for me that, like, I didn't really want them to do, but it's somehow, like, frog in boiling water thing just, like, happened over time. I gave away so much power and so much of my own agency. And so that's kind of, like, a lot of what this album is about, is reclaiming that sense of my own agency, my own power, my own ideas, my own energy, my own, like, creativity. You were asking, like, what comes next? It's, like, tolerance of vulnerability, but also, like, oh, recording is an art form that I'm interested in. And I think I can do again. When I was in my 20s, I recorded a lot on a 4-track cassette player and really enjoyed recording. And so it's like, oh, okay, now I have a new playground. Kind of like with the painting, where I learned to paint because I didn't have any art, because I went through a divorce and, like, I moved to a new house, and, like, in the basement, there were all these painting tables because the past owners had been painters and the ones before them were printmakers. So I was like, I moved into a house of, like, generations of artists. And I had been thinking about painting for a while. I was like, I'm going to start painting. So I just went and bought a bunch of paints and canvases and just started doing medium and then bigger size abstracts. And then I moved into, like, paper and collage and illustration. And I developed this whole side interest of, like, selling my art and making visual art, and the back of the album cover is my visual art and my calligraphy, and just getting into that. So now I see recording as that, like, oh, this is an art form that you can explore privately for fun. And that feels really liberating. And that's the other thing I was going to say, is that when you experience and experiment with freedom in your life, whatever that means for you, you give other people freedom. And there's a quote from Toni Morrison, the purpose of freedom is to free someone else. And I love that, because now I feel a sense of freedom in recording, that I'm like, wow, this could go so many places. And I don't know in what direction, but just having that sense of feeling of freedom is so wonderful, and, like, sometimes feels elusive in life, you know, and so I don't take it for granted.
2: Amazing. Yeah. And I would add to that, that women still feel, I think, in particular, women, queer people, people of color, when they get into the studio settings, it's still pretty rare to feel that sense of freedom, because studio settings are places where it's mostly cis white dudes. That's sort of the default. You used that word default earlier, and I kind of noted that. Like, there are these defaults. There's these defaults even in who we hire to be our touring band, you know? It's just like, who's on the short list for all of it? Who are the respected names that are going to help to push our thing forward? So everything that you're saying, I also hear through that lens too of gender, and think that it's just, like, so important and so wonderful to hear.
1: Thank you. And I want to help other people see that they can do this too. You know, other people who are not typically in recording spaces, or who feel lost or out of place in recording spaces or music industry spaces, which tend to be white male, and they just always have been. But yeah, like, I was watching a Toni Morrison documentary, and she was talking about getting the white man off her shoulder. I was like, I thought she was liberated from that. But, like, you know, like, even she was wrestling with that imposter syndrome, or that voice that's like, you don't know what you're doing. I'm like, she's a master. You know, how could she? It's like, well, when I heard that she felt that way, and then I was like, oh, it's probably normal that I feel this way too. It's like, fine. You know, took the edge off of that feeling of, like, oh, I'm stupid for having self-doubts, which can just continue the spiral down, you know?
2: Yeah. Yeah, absolutely. You had mentioned your artwork, and that this was a whole other arena that, you know, you've focused on and are selling, by the way. And I explored deeply your website with the store and your artist page, and, like, everyone who's listening, whether you know Laura's music or not, like, you should just go check it out. It's, like, so beautiful. I love your art. I love it. I love your music. It also is so inspiring, you know, to think about living that very full creative life and just giving yourself that autonomy and that freedom to self-express that way. And what a cool thing that you're fulfilling all of these areas of teaching and education and mentorship, from doing your artwork, which, by the way, also has, I happen to know, has a mentorship and sharing aspect, because my friend Jen, our friend Jen, has been coming and doing art parties with you, the songwriting, sharing, and now just by embodying, you know, this new chapter as well. So kudos to you, Laura Beers.
1: Thank you so much. Thank you for seeing me.
2: Yeah, hell yeah. So I want to bring back the art and the album together. I noticed red being the primary color that's used in all of the stuff related to Temple songs. And I wanted to ask why, if you had the answer.
1: Yeah, that's a nice question. I'm glad you noticed that. I think because I chose red for my little sign. I had some scrap wood and I painted a temple sign on the outside of the backyard studio. It says the temple in like black and white letters, but with red flowers. And somehow red was just calling to me, like evokes like a temple-y feeling. And then the blooming, you know, the flowers. And so then I was in Mexico on vacation and I found those red bauble like strings and put those around the entryway of the temple as well. And red became the outside color of the studio. And then I was like, well, you made this in the temple and this is about that. It's about like creating that space and then creating the work within that space. So why don't you go with red? And it just feels like a very bright celebratory color for this era of my life, the blooming. It brings forth that like idea of the temple of bloom. My reclamation of myself as an artist, my new love, my new family, you know, it's just all the different flowering things that are happening. Red felt like a good color for that.
2: I love that.
1: Thank you.
2: Laura Beers, it's been so awesome to have you here. I could literally talk to you all day, but I know
1: Let's
2: that I can't.
1: Going. We okay. need two more hours. Everybody needs to hear everything that we have to say.
2: Exactly. It's all so important. So we close our hour with a magic wand wish. So I'd love to give you that opportunity.
1: For sure.
2: Okay. So if I gave you this Shira's magic wand, you'll notice that it's a little heavy, and that's because it carries the power to change anything in the music business for women, for non-binary folks, for queer folks. You could change anything. First wave of the wand, what would you change?
1: A foundation that funds writing retreats for single moms, as well as some place to call a room of their own. I think it's so, so valuable. And yes, Virginia Woolf said that for a woman to create art, she needs a room of her own and her own money. So that's the money portion. And then they're building the room. That's what I wish for.
2: May it be so. Thank you once again for being with us. What song should we go out with today?
1: Let's go out with Pulse. Well, let's hear that crazy sax solo. I feel

0: So thanks once again to Laura Veers. Thank you for being with us on She Heroes again.
1: Thank you so much for having me.
0: Massive thanks to Laura Veers for being with us. Her 14th album, Temple Songs, is available everywhere on Raven Marching Band Records. 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Next, we close the hour with a birthday salute to Alice Coltrane, and we hear a new song from Danielle Ponder when She Rose Radio continues.
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0: It's She Rose, and I'm Carmel Holt. This year would have been Alice Coltrane's 89th birthday on August 27th. A few weeks ago, fans got the exciting news that rare decades-old recordings by Alice will be reissued in complete form for the very first time. We can look forward to the four devotional ashram tapes that she put out in the 1980s and 90s, which were distributed by her own press on tapes and a CD to attendees of the ashram. Matador Records said that a release date will be announced shortly for the four albums, Turiya Sings, Divine Songs, Infinite Chants, and Glorious Chants. Right now, we go back to the 1971 classic Journey in Satchinanda. This is Stopover Bombay.

0: Danielle Ponder back with the new song Sun and Moon, and her sophomore album Everything Has Changed is out October 9th. And we paid tribute to the late great Alice Coltrane as her birthday is August 27th with Stopover Bombay off of Journey in Sachinanda. That does it for this week's edition of She Rose Radio. Thanks as always for tuning in wherever you may be listening. Together, let's keep turning up the volume. She Rose Radio is produced by me and is mixed and mastered by Sarah Wardrop. 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

That was the All-American Band of Montreal and a song from their new album, Aethermead. That was called Take the Form on Studio One, 94.1 FM in Des Moines. I'm Lucius Pham, and you better get those crusties out of your eyes this Sunday morning, because I've got fresh finds for you to add to your playlist from artists like the Linda Lindas and Noah Kahan, plus the number one song in the UK, if you weren't already aware. And we'll head to the eastern part of the state for local music from the long-running Quad Cities band Trash, who put out their record Music for the Next Scene in 2024. And you'll hear a song from that project very soon. First, this is Genesis Owusu with Stampede.

0: I've got a feeling that Olivia Dean is only going to get bigger and bigger. That was her vocals you heard on that song from Sam Fender called Rain Me In on Studio One. Before that, an opportunity to get your stomping and clapping out of your system early this Sunday morning. That was the Lumineers with Ho Hey. We've got music still to come from Noah Kahan and his new album, The Great Divide. But sooner than that, Sinead O'Connor.
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If you didn't already know, you'll be able to catch me and the rest of the Studio One gang in real life next Saturday, August 29th, because we'll be rocking out at Ingersoll Live, a free, fun, one-day event on Ingersoll Avenue in Des Moines. Again, that's Saturday, August 29th. You'll be able to say what's up to your favorite hosts like CeCe Mitchell and Tressa Glass, but also see some really awesome local music. We've got three Iowa bands performing on our Studio One stage. Des Moines bands 28 Days Later and Rutabaga will be performing. And we'll close out the evening with Iowa City band Younger, who recently spoke with my colleague Aaron Fuller. And you can check that out on our website, studioone.org. Brush up on that interview so you know what to expect when they burn the house down next Saturday. Again, that's August 29th. Come say hi to me if you're there. And if you're not, you're going to miss some really good stuff. We've got Iowa music from Trash coming your way very shortly. But first, this is Noah Kahan with Doors.

0: 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And speaking of Iowa, that's where the duo before that, Hot and Freddy, visited earlier this month. 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

0: Irish band Fontaines D.C. just announced a new album set to drop in the middle of October called Dopamine Chamber. That'll be the follow-up to their 2024 album Romance, which that song Starburster is from. I'm your host, Lucius Pham, and we've got more new music coming up this hour from Stephen Wilson Jr. and Devin Gilfillian, plus a legendary Iowa band.
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I love all the directions that Devin Gilfillian's new album, Time Will Tell, takes me down. And that is a lot of directions. 12 songs, all over the place genre-wise, elements of hip-hop and funk and R&B and rock, and but maintaining that soul core that Devin's known for. Love that track off that album. That was called Black Dog Rabbit Hole. I'm your host, Lucius Pham. You're plugged into Studio One, where we've got music from legendary Iowa band House of Large Sizes coming up very shortly, and as well as music this hour from Stephen Wilson Jr. and Little Feat. Don't go anywhere. You won't want to miss a second of it. Here's Joe Jackson with It's Different for Girls.

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0: Cedar Falls Rock Gods, House of Large Sizes, and a song from their 1997 album, Glass Cockpit, that was called Ball Dropper on Studio One, 94.1 FM in Des Moines, and 90.9 FM in the Cedar Falls Waterloo area. I'm your host, Lucius Pham, and we've still got music coming up this hour from Stephen Wilson Jr., as well as Arlo Parks, but before that, we'll be visited by an old friend from Minnesota, Yor Smith, and a song from her new album, The Rub.
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That was See Out Loud, a song from Interpol and their upcoming album, This Mirror Weighs a Ton. And in less than a week, we'll hear the rest of the songs off that project, because it's coming out on August 28th. I'm your host, Lucius Pham. Still to come, new music from Stephen Wilson Jr. We'll also get to a Charlie Rich cover from Kurt Vile. Both of those are on the way right after this one from the Australian band Midnight Oil. This is Blue Sky Mind.

0: I just know he had to write the Pixies a fat check to use that song. That was Hardwired featuring Miranda Lambert by the one and only Steven Wilson Jr., who I met a couple years ago when he was in town opening for Haley Witters, who's originally from Iowa, now a nationally renowned country artist. And Steven Wilson Jr.'s coming up himself. I'm your host, Lucius Pham. Still to come, music from Leon Bridges and Little Feet.
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I've been warped by the rain, driven by the snow. I'm drunk and dirty, don't you know? And I'm still willing. And I was out on the road late at night. I seen my pretty Alice in every headlight. Alice, Dallas, Alice.

0: Two-Sided by Arlo Parks on Studio One. Before that, new music from Death Cab for Cutie and their album, I Built You a Tower, that was Stone Over Water. I'm your host, Lucius Baum, and I'm cramming a whole lot of good music into our final hour together. 11 o'clock hour will feature music from Sylvanesso, Grace Potter, and of course, that new Phoebe Bridgers.
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I don't think it's ever too early to get ready for a good concert. That's why I'm letting you know that on Friday, November 20th, you'll be able to see Grace Potter perform at the Casey Center in Des Moines. Again, that's Friday, November 20th. That was Grace Potter and her song Love Me Not on Studio One, 94.1 FM in Des Moines. I'm your host, Lucius Pham, and in addition to the very latest from Phoebe Bridgers, which is polarizing to say the least, we've got a song from her new album, Lost Weekend, headed your way this hour. I'm also going to introduce you to a Sioux City, Iowa artist by the name of Luke Dawson. So don't go anywhere. All that and more headed your way. First, it's the latest from Modest Mouse. This is Picking Dragons' Pockets.

0: A new single from Sylvanesso this Sunday morning called Hot Slob on Studio One. I'm your host, Lucius Baum. Still to come, The Church and Sonic Youth.
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Welcome back to Studio One. I'm your host, Lucius Baum, and if you're just now joining us, I mentioned earlier that me and my colleagues at Studio One will be in Des Moines on Ingersoll Avenue next Saturday, August 29th, because Ingersoll Live is happening again this summer. That's right, we will be hosting a whole Studio One stage, complete with local music from Des Moines bands Rutabaga and 28 Days Later, as well as Iowa City band Younger. We got some great talent headed to our stage. Come say what's up to me and all my coworkers at Studio One. We're all there to have a good time. Phoebe Bridgers is on the way, a song from her new album, Lost Weekend. But first, this is Slow Pulp with Better Man.

0: I got to hear Phoebe Bridgers' new album, Lost Weekend, just a couple days before it was officially released, because she partnered with a bunch of science centers across the country to open up their planetariums and have a listening party slash stargazing experience. It was a really cool event, awesome, and very immersive and visually impressive. But it's not an environment I normally have a first listen to an album in, right? So I'm still kind of formulating my opinions, my feelings. I've listened to it since, but still, I'm letting it simmer and settle and see how I feel about it a little in the future, not these knee-jerk reactions on the internet. But some people have opinions right away. Not me. I'm gonna let it simmer. We got music coming up from a Sioux City, Iowa artist you need to know about. He dropped an album last year called After We Leave. His name's Luke Dawson, and he's coming up after this.
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0: That's a lot of people's favorite song off the new album Public Luxury by Downtown Boys on Studio One. I've been your host this Sunday morning. Have a great rest of your day, and keep us in your ears. We've got more new music right after this.
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Kalamazoo's Michigander put out his sophomore full-length record at the end of last month. It's called Over Before You Know It. We just heard the single Freaking Out. I'm Cece Mitchell, and you're tuned to Studio One, 94.1 Des Moines, 88.9 Mitchellville. I'm here with you until 3 today. So a few years back, we were like cleaning up, streamlining the database of music we have here at Studio One, and we took some of the thes off of band titles, band names, and we decided for this next band, we could not take the off because it would just be band otherwise, and that's a little too nondescript. Let's hear The Band with Stage Fright.

0: Quad Cities band Running Man with In the Shadows here on Studio One. The White Stripes before that with My Doorbell. The White Stripes are somehow in the news recently because Charlie Crockett said publicly that he has lost respect for Jack White because the White Stripes, quote, avoided political issues, which I don't quite think really was the case. But Charlie Crockett has been in the news a couple times lately. You know, he fired his opening band for being, quote, too satanic. So Charlie Crockett is just a little critical nowadays. Anyways, you're listening to IPR Studio One. We'll hear from fellow former Grinnellian Squirrel Flower here in just a few.
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You're tuned to Studio One. I'm CeCe Mitchell. Y'all know that my big heartbreak this summer was when I went to the Minnesota Yacht Club Festival just to see the Strokes, and their set started late, ended early, and kind of sucked. Oh my gosh, I was so heartbroken over that. New music from the Strokes got us started off. We heard Going Shopping. The Wallflowers followed, aka Jacob Dylan, Bob Dylan's son. He's played a couple of shows in Iowa over the summer. We heard his Sixth Avenue Heartache, and just now, When the Night Falls by Nicole Atkins. This next artist has also spent a little bit of time living in Iowa, actually in Grinnell, where I grew up. They went to college at Grinnell College. We did not live there at the same time, unfortunately. I've never met her, but I feel kinship, you know, Grinnellians have that sort of closeness to them. Anyway, Scroll Flower just dropped her latest record, Say a Prayer to Get the Gods of Getting Going. Try saying that one 10 times fast. It just dropped this past Friday. Let's hear the single, Not Me.

0: So I'm just at that age where everybody I know is getting married, and I just went to a wedding in Penang, Malaysia a couple weeks back. That's why I was off the air for a while and people were subbing for me. Anyways, it was just such a beautiful wedding, so unique. It was like Chinese and Korean, and it had an 8-course meal, which was like very crazy rich Asians in my mind. And one of the cultures represented, I don't know if it was Malaysian or Chinese or Korean culture, but their cheers, instead of cheers or salute at the wedding, was to just go for as long as possible, just like really drawn out cheers. And the longer it went on, it was like the better the luck for the longevity of the marriage, which was very unique experience. I loved it. Anyways, I bring up that wedding because their wedding march into the reception was the song we just heard. I had never heard that at a wedding before, so I thought that was genius. The track was Just Can't Get Enough by Depeche Mode. We'll hear from Dead and Dire Straits here before the end of the hour. I'm Cece Mitchell, and this is Studio One.
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Taking it back to my big brother's birth year, 1991, with the late Chris Whitley, we heard a Big Sky Country. It's Studio One on IPR, 94.1 Des Moines, 88.9 Mitchellville. I'm Cece Mitchell. Now, U2 has announced that they have a new album coming out sometime this year, but we do not have a title nor a release date yet. I will keep you guys updated the moment I hear more news. Let's hear the lead single from that upcoming new record, though. It's Street of Dreams by U2 on Studio One.

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So the A1 Day 1 Studio One fans might remember back in 2020, my pick for number one album of the year was the release from Town When the Get Down Stay Down. I am very sure that nobody else chose that as their number one album, but I did because I listened to that record so much. It was a lot to do with her Vietnamese heritage and being a part of that diaspora myself. It really resonated with me. Anyways, Tao from that band, the lead singer, she has just announced her first album in 6 years. It's going to be called Show Me, out October 30th. I cannot wait. We just heard the lead single that's

0: Yip Yip Yow, fun new music from Caroline Rose here on Studio One. Florence and the Machine before that with a track you might have known all the words to. I may have been doing some solo karaoke to it here in the studio. It was Dog Days Are Over. Some songs that I at least know all the words to, you might as well, from the Beatles and Beastie Boys are up in the next 15 minutes or so. I'm Cece Mitchell and this is Studio One, 94.1 Des Moines, 90.9 Waterloo.
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then the moon disappeared and it started to rain. So I turned the windshield wipers on full. And in the bag in her lap, I saw the name of a big bank downtown. And I said, you don't have to worry about me, no. And when I turned the headlights on,

always love it when I meet a famous person and they are super nice. Suzanne Vega was one of those people. I met her when I introduced her show at the Live at the Temple concert series here in Des Moines a few years ago now. The lineup for the upcoming season of Live at the Temple is already out. 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We just heard Suzanne Vega's Luca. 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I'm CeCe Mitchell. 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We here at Studio One had a wonderful time at the first ever ICSF. 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Let's hear Kind from Joy Alotakun on Studio One.

0: Central Iowa's own Dee Smith, together with local artist and IPR contributor Anna Libera. We heard there Was You. This is Lorelei before that, the solo moniker of the Water From Your Eyes frontman. We'll be seeing him open for Bleachers at Vibrant Music Hall in Waukee on September 25th. Studio One's going to be co-presenting that show. Should be a really good one. We heard This is Lorelei's Billy Came Back. We'll hear from Live and Slow Dive here before the end of the hour. I'm Cece Mitchell, and you're listening to Studio One.
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0: Kisses by Dream Pop Powerhouse's Slow Dive here on Studio One. I'm Cece Mitchell. Coming up in the 2 o'clock hour, the former project of a few members of Rutabaga, a band that's going to be playing the Ingersoll Live Block Party on the Studio One stage this Saturday. We'll hear them in the first part of the 2 o'clock hour before Sean McClain takes over at three.
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Australia's Julia Jacklin puts out her fourth studio album on September 25th. It's going to be called The Gem. We just heard the lead single, Get Away From Me. I Think I'll Love You Soon. I'm CeCe Mitchell, and you're tuned to Studio One, 88.9 Mitchellville, 89.1 Ottumwa. I'm here with you until 3 today. I felt so fortunate that we got to see this next band play the Alliant Energy Powerhouse in Cedar Rapids a few years ago. It was supposed to be outside, but it was like thunderstorming and tornadoing that day, or at least a threat of a tornado, so it was not looking good. They moved it inside. I was scared they were going to cancel the whole thing altogether, but it did go on, and it was such a good show. Anyways, it's the Flaming Lips on Studio One.

0: Larkspur by former Des Moines band Monk Rivers here on Studio One. A few members from Monk Rivers are now in the new project Rutabaga. We'll be seeing them at 5 p.m. on the Studio One stage at the Ingersoll Live Block Party this coming Saturday, August 29th. It should be a really good time. Rutabaga's playing, as well as 28 Days Later and Younger. Plus, we'll have the Studio One booth where you can grab a little sticker or a hand fan from us and meet some of your favorite Studio One hosts like me. That is the Ingersoll Live Block Party this Saturday, August 29th. The whole thing's going from 10 a.m. to 10 p.m. Before Monk Rivers, Young the Giant brought us My Body, and Peter Tosh and Mick Jagger brought us You Got to Walk and Don't Look Back. Some throwbacks from Tracy Chapman and The Replacements are on their way. You're tuned to Studio One on IPR. I'm CeCe Mitchell.
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0: British band Mary and the Junkyard put out their debut record, Role Model Hermit, last month. We just heard the single Blood. We'll hear from last week's Valair Ballroom act, Jesse Wells, before Sean McClain takes over at 3. I'm Cece Mitchell, and this is Studio One.
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0: One thing at a time. New music from Courtney Barnett here on Studio One. I'm Cece Mitchell. I'll be back again tomorrow at my new time of 6 to 10 p.m. Sean McLean's up next.
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New Jim James for you here on Studio One. That was Come Again, the lead single to the My Morning Jacket frontman and Monsters of Folk members' June solo album, Wowed Out. Hey, I'm Sean McClain. Thanks for choosing local public radio as your soundtrack today. We truly cannot do this without you. On the way, I'll get you new Blonde Shell and Hound Mouth, as well as one from one of my favorite bands to see in person, Des Moines' own Greg Wheeler and the Poly Mall Cops. I've got a track that got heavy rotation in my old beat-up Camry when I was in high school coming up right after this from The Format.

0: Blondshell's third album, Violins, is set to drop at the end of September. There was the lead single, Heart Has to Work So Hard, here on Studio One. Hey, I'm Sean McClain. Coming up in about 10 minutes, I've got new Houndmouth for you. We'll also hear new Weezer on the way.
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Peter Gabriel with Big Time here on Studio One, 95.3 Iowa City, 90.7 Carroll. You know, last week at some point we played Don't Give Up from Gabriel, and I wanted to share a little story of a response we got to that, which put a smile on all of our faces here on the Studio One team. I won't name their name, but we received an email from a listener thanking us for playing that song because it saved them many years ago and continues to do so today. That truly is why we do what we do here. I'm Sean McClain. Houndmouth played Valair Ballroom in Des Moines 1 month ago tomorrow in support of their new album, Lordy. Let's take a listen to the lead single. This is Tiger Blood. Come.

0: A little 90s West Coast hip-hop from Ski-Lo here on Studio One. Before that, it was Weezer with We Might As Well Be Strangers featuring Wednesday. That's off Weezer's 20th studio album, which just dropped on Friday. Hey, I'm Sean McClain. Coming up in 5 minutes, we'll get to Des Moines' Greg Wheeler and the Poly Mall Cops, who were recently featured on Watch Ice Cream, a music video streaming app that strives to recreate classic MTV.
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0: Mr. Alligator from J. Jerome 87. That's the new solo project from Alt-J frontman Joe Newman. Before that, it was The Pretenders and one from Tame Impala's 2020 album, The Slow Rush. I always have fond memories of that album. When it was released, I sat at Baker Beach next to the Golden Gate Bridge, watching the waves crash into rocks as I listened to it for the first time. Hey, I'm Sean McClain. On the way, I've got more music from Des Moines, this time from Mia Prosperi.
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Cage the Elephant frontman Matt Schultz endured a highly public mental health crisis a couple of years ago before the release of their 2024 album Neon Pill. And Schultz says that new single, Beaches in Tennessee, symbolizes him finally being able to move past it. The band also released a new music video for the song last week. Hey, I'm Sean McClain. You're listening to Studio One. Coming up in 10 minutes, I've got a track from Des Moines' Mia Prosperi. I'll also get you details on how you can see Prosperi live next Saturday. But now here's St. Paul Band Hippocampus with Ride or Die.

0: Des Moines' Mia Prosperi with one from her solo catalog. That was Keep My Heart Safe here on Studio One. Prosperi's band Rutabaga will be playing the Studio One stage at Ingersoll Live in Des Moines this coming Saturday, along with two other outstanding Iowa bands, fellow Des Moines indie rockers 28 Days Later, who were just featured on the music podcast In the Round, which is hosted by Des Moines staple Diana Weiser, and Iowa City's Younger will be headlining. Studio One's Aaron Fuller recently sat down with Younger for a full feature. 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Hey, I'm Sean McClain. On the way, we'll get to a throwback from Garbage and new ones from Karuk and Nate No Face.
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love that one from Karuk. It was Banana Peel from their End of May EP, How Do I Relate to You? It's got a fun little music video to it as well, if you're into consuming those. Hey, I'm Sean McClain. You're listening to Studio One, 91.5 Mason City, Clear Lake, 89.7 Dubuque. I'll play you one of the first tracks that got me into Andrew Bird back in high school, right after this from Eurythmics.

0: new Nate No Face here on Studio One. That was his industrial synth punk single, Paranoid, produced by TV on the Radio's guitarist and producer extraordinaire Dave Siddick, who was named number one in NME's 2008 list of most forward-thinking individuals in music. Hey, I'm Sean McClain. Pokey LaFarge is coming to Des Moines in a few weeks. We'll hear one from his new album, Rent Money, coming up in 10 minutes.
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0: Australian up-and-comer swap meet with I Know here on Studio One. Before that, we heard Pokey Lafarge with The Thing, the lead single to his new album, Rent Money. Studio One will be presenting Lafarge on September 13th at Woolies in Des Moines. Hey, I'm Sean McClain. Coming up in 15 minutes, I've got a track from Iowa City's Dave Helmer.
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We are less than a week out from Alabama Shakes dropping their first album in over a decade. I Must Be Dreaming will be released this Friday or 11 o'clock Thursday night if you like to catch the release right away. Though it's the latest single, I Feel Hope Coming, here on Studio One at 90.9 Cedar Falls Waterloo and 24/7 over at studioone.org or with the Studio One mobile app. Hey, I'm Sean McClain. Coming up in 10 minutes, I've got some music out of Iowa City, courtesy of Dave Helmer. But now, here's one from Big Audio Dynamite. If I had-

0: Iowa City's Dave Helmer with one from his solo work that was Kiss the Sun. You may also recognize Helmer as half of the duo of Crystal City, along with Sam Drella. Before that, we had a couple of classics from the Postal Service as well as The Clash. I'm Sean McClain. You're listening to Studio One. On the way, I've got new ones from Lucy Dacus and The Last Dinner Party, as well as a throwback from The Smashing Pumpkins.
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0: Loosely inspired by rockabilly musician Eddie Cochran, that was David Bowie with Blue Jean, right after a brand new one from the Smiths guitarist Johnny Marr. It was Spin from his upcoming fifth solo album, The Age of Everything, set for release at the beginning of October. I'm Sean McClain with just a little bit of time left with you before turning things over to Al Shares at 6 with our Americana specialty show, Rust on the Dial. I've still got a track from Iowa native David Huckfeldt and the latest from Noah Kahn on the way.
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Iowa native and Minneapolis transplant David Huckfeldt with Bury Me Not, The Dying Cowboy. You might recognize Huckfeldt as one half of the duo of the Pines, along with Benson Ramsey, son of Iowa great Bo Ramsey. While both Huckfeldt and Ramsey grew up in Iowa, they didn't actually meet each other until they lived in Tucson, Arizona, and began writing music together. I fell in love with the Pines back in my college days and was fortunate enough to catch them live a couple of times. I'm Sean McClain. That's about going to do it for me. Al Scherz takes the mic at 6 with the Best in Americana. Now here's the latest from Noah Kahan, who is having one of the biggest tours of the year. This is Doors.

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Time for Rust on the Dial on Studio One. I'm Al Scherz here with 2 hours of Roots and Americana music. In hour two today, classics from George Harrison and Linda Ronstadt, plus new music from Sunvolt and S.G. Goodman. Coming up in just a few minutes, we'll hear a new track from Kentucky singer-songwriter Ian No, plus music from Elizabeth Cook and the Jayhawks. The late Jill Sobule covers Neil Young. After this brand new track from Kevin Gordon, it's Prodigal Father on Rust on the Dial.

One of my favorites from Neil Young, When You Dance, You Can Really Love. That from the album After the Gold Rush. And before that, the late Jill Sobule, along with John Doe. We heard a cover of Down by the River, that from a collection of Neil Young material called Cinnamon Girl. Women artists cover Neil Young for charity. I'm Al Scherz. Coming up, new music from Elizabeth Cook and Ryan Bingham. Let's continue with the latest from Ian Noe. This is the Heidelberg Fisherman's Ball.

0: The Lucky Ones. It's brand new from Ryan Bingham on Rust on the Dial. Before that, Elizabeth Cook. Her new release is called Great Television. We heard Girls of Atomic City. Ray LaMontagne is coming to Hampshire Auditorium September 1st to celebrate the 20th anniversary of the album Trouble. This is a rescheduled show from 2025. We'll hear from that album in just a moment. I have Casey Musgraves next. Don't go away.
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The new release from the Jayhawks is called Sanctuary Park. We heard Keeping Our Heads Above Water. And before that, All the Wild Horses, Ray LaMontagne, from the album Trouble, Ray LaMontagne, coming to Hancher Auditorium in Iowa City, September 1st, to celebrate the 20th anniversary of that album. I'm Al Scherz, glad you've tuned in for Rust on the Dial, Texas Tornadoes coming up. Here's Steve Earle and Los Lobos.

0: Two Chris Gaffney tunes on Rust on the Dial. We just heard Alejandro Escovedo do one called 1968, and before that, The Gardens from the Texas Tornadoes, both of those tracks from a collection called Man of Somebody's Dreams. It's Rust on the Dial. Johnny Blue Skies coming up from a new album called Mutiny After Midnight, and Sarah Shook and the Disarmers are next.
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0: The Los Angeles-based singer-songwriter, radio host, Chris Pierce. We heard a track called Madonna of the San Joaquin, that from a new album called Songs for the Heavy-Hearted. And before that, Johnny Blue Skies, a new one called Don't Let Go. I'm Al Scherz, glad you've tuned in for Rust on the Dial. I have a brand new track from Sun Volt to open hour number two. Don't go away.
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